0: and had to go back to Amarillo. He stays with her sister. Great kid. I mean, I really do adore the kid.
1: But well, obviously, you're letting the kid stay in your house.
0: He is, dope to hell, right? Mm-hmm. After wisdom teeth surgery. And so,
1: maybe a little too much if he needs help getting in the shower.
0: Well, he didn't need physical help. I was just showing him, here's your towel. Here's you know, Rowan's bathroom, not Marin's, who is the girlfriend, right? The older daughter is in Oregon. Uh-huh. Here's Rowan's shower.
1: Yeah, so you just showed him the way.
0: Go there.
1: It's very different than the impression Josiah and I had. So we cleared things up now.
0: I'm just showing him the way.
1: You're just showing him the
0: during
1: way.
0: The so break. That's,
1: I'm
0: during
1: glad you're in control of your household still.
0: Why am I? Why my wife?
2: I got a follow-up question, actually.
0: Hold on. Why my wife, by the way, is at Oregon, right? So
1: right,
0: moving the.
1: That's right.
0: And she left me again after 10 days. So
1: right, if we ask these follow-ups, we cannot get to Tyler Booker.
2: I'll ask and break.
0: Correct.
1: So I'm just going
0: to
1: do this live on air. So here's the thing. I don't have a seamless segue.
0: Josiah,
1: to the good
0: I told you during the break, if we start this conversation, there is no way in hell Amber and I are ever going to get to Dallas Cowboys first round pick last year, Tyler Booker.
1: There you go.
0: Which is a great 4-minute interview.
1: Ian got to sit down with him today. Ian was at Jerry's World.
0: Are we doing it now?
1: Do it. Do it.
3: All right, Tony, you're on your belt. What's the biggest difference for you, year two with the Cowboys, compared to being a rookie here last year?
4: I think the biggest difference is my confidence within myself and within the playbook. Very glad to have Coach Clay and Adams back, and to be ahead of the offense again is going to be very exciting. The fact that I have a better grasp of the playbook is going to allow me to play faster, and then me being able to play faster allows me to be even more confident.
3: Your old coach, Nick Saban, and then Kalen DeBoer both told me stories about you as a leader. One of them was you jumping a certain quarterback, which we won't say a name. You're laughing. You know the story, right? You're way too good for you to allow him to be average. Where does that leadership quality come from? And you're holding players accountable, but in a complimentary type way.
4: No, yeah, it's just like you got to know who you're motivating. Like everybody isn't motivated the same way. Like some teammates would, they wouldn't respond well to that, and some would. Like
3: this one did.
4: Yeah, this one did. Yeah. So just really knowing your teammates, and then I've never been afraid to publicly speak, whether on or off the field. So I just know that's a talent given and given by God that I just have to use to help my team win and help my team be better.
3: You got a few Bama guys in here, man.
4: Yeah.
3: Quinnen Williams, uh-huh. You know, LT Overton comes in as a rook. Caleb Downs, Bama and Ohio State.
4: Yeah.
3: Big smile comes across your face.
4: Oh, yeah.
3: What does that mean for you to have some familiar faces in here?
4: No, it means a lot. It's like, obviously, I'm very grateful for some of my teammates that I had who didn't go to Alabama, but it's just something different when you guys come from the same place. You guys have been through some of the same things, and you've been immersed in the same culture. So it's very special to have those guys here, and hopefully we can get some more Bama guys here in the future.
3: What's it like having a Mississippi State guy as your quarterback in Dak Prescott?
4: It's a little different because he's one of the few Mississippi State players that actually turn out well in the league. So, you wouldn't expect much to come out of Star Vegas, but not on a serious note. Very, very glad to have Dak as my quarterback. He's one of the best in the league. So, very special player. We've got to play with him.
3: It looks like he's slimmed down. I mean, here's like a six pack.
4: Yeah.
3: There. Uh-huh. What's the biggest difference you've seen in him this year?
4: I don't know, man. Just because Dak, he's probably turned up the intensity even more, and it was really intense last year. But that's just who he is, you know. And his yearning to win is like it's contagious, man. Like we really, really want to win for him, and like for him and the whole organization, but just especially him, who he's been here. He's invested so much of himself within this program, and I feel like he doesn't get the recognition that he deserves. So I just know. Super Bowl winning quarterback Dak Prescott was something a lot better. You know what I mean? So I want to give him that Super Bowl.
3: And to get that next step, and Tyler Booker, first round pick out of Alabama last year for the Dallas Cowboys, joining us here on ESPN Radio. For you guys to take that step, what is the biggest difference that you've seen as far as an attitude or whatever it might be to do that very thing that you just mentioned? Not just make Dak Prescott a Super Bowl winning quarterback, but Tyler Booker and the rest of this team, this franchise, but they haven't sniffed it in a long time.
4: Yeah, just knowing how far we came last year through all of our adversity, you know, losing the teammate and seeing how we still rallied and got a couple good wins there. And like we showed flashes of being a great team. And now that we know that we can be a great team, we just have to take advantage of the potential that we have.
3: What's your favorite thing about playing ball in this day and age?
4: My favorite thing about playing ball is that now I'm on a level to where everybody's really good. So it's a chess match within a game of football. So really just being able to go against like some of those vets that you mentioned earlier, like Kenny, Quinnen, Rashawn, like all those guys were very smart. They've been playing football for a long time. So just being able to go against them, learn from them, pick their brain, that's, I feel like that's the most fun part of the game, like just being around all the older guys.
3: For people who are sleeping on the Cowboys, saying the same old Cowboys, your message to them coming into the summer, fall camp, and then to the 26-27 campaign, what's your message to those people?
4: Keep sleeping because we'll wake you up eventually.
0: Oh, that last line, and he had a look, Amber, and there you go. Got it in.
1: There you have it.
0: With a stone boyfriend upstairs.
1: Coming up next, what do food, sports, and comedy all have in common? Yep. We're going to find out.
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14: I'm Christine Lisi on ABC. It's game 4 of the Stanley Cup Final. Hurricanes leading the Golden Knights 2-0 in the first period thanks to goals by Jackson Blake and Logan Steghoven. Vegas at home with just one shot on goal about 5.5 minutes into game 4. Avalanche captain Gabe Landeskog won the Mark Messier NHL Leadership Award and the Bill Masterton Trophy. The Masterton awarded to the player who best exemplifies the qualities of perseverance, sportsmanship, and dedication to hockey. Baseball, Dodgers and Pirates tied at 2 after 6. Pittsburgh ace Paul Skeens 2-run 6. six hits, seven strikeouts so far. Yankees and Guardians tied at two, bottom five, two runs, five hits, four Ks.

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0: could see it again. So if you're the Knicks, you want to kill that confidence right away so that they don't take that momentum back to San Antonio.
1: And it's not too often. I can't say it's never, but it's not too often that a team comes back when they're down 1-3 in a series. I ain't going to say what team gave up a 3-1 series lead. I don't want to be that guy. I don't want to bring up old stuff. But I'm saying it's happened.
2: Yeah. The Thunder did it.
1: Hey, man.
2: I said the Thunder.
1: I'm talking about in the NBA Finals, though. If you talk about one, then I got to talk about the other, and I don't want to do that. So let's just go ahead and let's not think about that at this stage of the game, Cam. I don't want
2: to
1: go there.
2: I was just trying to help you out, brother.
1: I know, man. Good looking out, man. You gotta look out for your people,
0: game
1: right?
0: Game six. I'm sorry.
1: Thank you, Myron. Thank you. He's Myron Metcalf. I'm Q Myers. Coming up next, should Brendan Sorsby be allowed to play college football this upcoming year? It's Game Night on ESPN Radio on the ESPN app.
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10: Texas Tech quarterback Brendan Sorsby has been granted a temporary injunction to play football while his lawsuit against the NCAA continues.
11: College football is filled with upsets. The fact that a Lubbock judge ruled that way, I would not call an upset.
12: What could he have done that would have tilted the seesaw the other direction? Like, how egregious would the offenses have to have been?
13: Gambling is so pervasive right now. There's probably so much more of this going on, and we act like this is a

0: Now, when a teen says something is on fleek, it's exactly like saying, that's rad. 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
8: 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I mean, we've been fighting adversity all year. I mean, we looked at this like nothing different. We just wanted to come here and get a win.
9: Have time to really catch your breath and discuss some things that you need to improve upon or what you're seeing out there that hopefully can help each other in the second half. And that's what we did. I thought we came out of the third quarter with the right approach. We got some stops and had some good execution.
10: So the Spurs have made this a series. Now the Knicks have the 2-1 series lead after San Antonio got the victory in Game 3. But when it comes to Wimby, what is on the line for him in this series? What is he trying to prove? What does he need to prove? It's game night on ESPN Radio, the all-new ESPN app. SiriusXM Channel 80 and TuneIn are presented by Progressive Insurance. He's Myron Metcalf. I'm Q Myers. And Myron, the reason I ask what's on the line for Wimby is because we sing his praises. We talk about how if he's not the face of the NBA, he's on his way. And I don't think anybody could argue that. But then at the same time, I hear this and I see the Spurs go out and lose the first two games and Wimby not look great. If you look at the box score, sure, looks fine. But if you actually watch the game, you know he didn't have very good games. And then I hear everyone say, well, you know, he's young. He's still trying to learn. But as far as I'm concerned, it's hard to give the argument of, hey, this guy is great. This guy is something that we've never seen before. He's the face of the NBA. And then turn around when he plays bad, say, oh, well, he's young. He's still learning. We can't have it both ways. So how is the perception of Wimby going to be if, in fact, the Spurs do lose this series to the New York Knicks?
11: Yeah, it'll be disappointing. I mean –

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1: First pitch to Kags, and he drills it high in the air, deep right center field, headed for the Fountains. It's a splashdown. Jack Caglione's second home run of the game. An ambush swing for a two-run shot. The Royals have a 5-2 lead in the sixth.
0: 96-5, the Fan. Caglione with his second career multi-home run game. And the Royals beat the Rangers 5-3. The Royals 5 wins in their last 6 games, just 4 wins in their prior 21. Cubs Rockies.
2: Hunter drives this ball towards right. Suzuki looking up. See you later. Touch him all time. Hunter Goodman, his 18th home run. Rockies take advantage of that weakness in the Cubs pitching. They serve up the long balls, and the Rockies lead it 2-0.
0: 850 KOA. The Rockies go on to win this one 7-3. For the Cubs, they're an MLB worst 5-14 since May 19th. Twins Tigers. Tigers take this one 10-4, and the Angels beat the Astros 10-1. More from the Diamond and the W when we continue. 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

0: Looking up. See you later. Touch them all time. Hunter Goodman, his 18th home run. Rockies take advantage of that weakness in the Cubs pitching. They serve up the long balls, and the Rockies lead it 2-0.
1: 850 KOA. The Rockies go on to win this one 7-3. For the Cubs, they're an MLB worst 5-14 since May 19th. Twins, Tigers. Tigers take this one 10-4, and the Angels beat the Astros 10-1. More from the Diamond and the W when we continue. 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
1: First pitch to Cags, and he drills it high in the air, deep right center field, headed for the fountains. It's a splashdown. Jack Caglione's second home run of the game. An ambush swing for a two-run shot. The Royals have a 5-2 lead in the sixth.
2: Number two.
0: A debut to remember in the south side of Chicago as Braden Montgomery delivers for the White Sox. The call on ESPN 1000.
3: Chance to be a hero in his major league debut. Tying run at third, two outs. The 0-1. Montgomery hits a fly ball pretty well. Deep left. And it is gone! He's won it! No chance!
0: To the ice, a pivotal moment in Game 4 of the Stanley Cup Finals sees the Canes even the series on 99.9 The Fan.
4: Vegas able to get it into the neutral zone with Carolina right back. Now giveaway. Jarvis goes in backhanded. Hart with the save. Oh, Jarvis all alone. Now back at it for Bristol. A backhanded scores. He scores again. Oh, my goodness. The captain is unreal. His second in the game. And the Hurricanes have got a 4-3 lead with 13:28. Oh, captain, my captain, Jordan Staal, writing a story in the Stanley Cup final.
0: And with the win, the Hurricanes even the series now, two games apiece, Game 5 in Raleigh on Thursday night. SportsCenter All Night, ESPN Radio, Commissioner's Cup in the W. Tournament runs June 1st to 17th. Tonight, we had a trio of matchups. Dream Sky on ESPN meeting for the first time this season, and it is their first meeting since Chicago traded Angel Reese to Atlanta. And it was Reese that stole the show here. Big bucket in the second quarter.
5: Nostelman already with 8 points. Kicks it over to Reese. The look for three. She drives it. Angel Reese with just her second three this season. Remember, she had that big momentum shifter when they played Connecticut just a couple of games ago.
0: Again, that on ESPN. The Dream win this one, 82-75. Reese was the star. She had 17 points, 17 rebounds, and she is the first player in Dream history with back-to-back games that include 15 points and 15 rebounds. She shared her thoughts after the game on her performance and the big win.
6: Angel, where so much can be made of just the return of how you're coming with so much emotions, but how are you guys able to settle in and ultimately for your team to fight for you to get this big win?
7: Yeah, I mean, the ball was slippery early on. I turned the ball over a couple of times, but my teammates kept feeding me and getting us going. Defense leads offense, and I think our defense tonight was really good. I think we could be a little better, but I think we played together tonight, and I'm really happy we got the win.
6: We saw the defense in the fourth quarter, something that you guys do so well throughout this entire season. What was it about how you guys were able to execute, especially down the stretch?
7: Yeah, being able to string more than one possession together, defensive stops. And we were like, let's get three stops in a row, make them call the first timeout, make them call another timeout. So I think we came together really well. Some of our shots weren't falling like we were used to, but I think we came together defensively and executed really well.
6: Well, you're talking about the ball being slippery, but it didn't look like it. I saw a lot of me bounds out there, Angel. And just for you to get your 57th double-double, the company that you're able to put your name in with Blake Griffin, Tim Duncan, Tina Charles the Great. What does it feel like to continuously with each double-double to move up the ranks?
7: Yeah, I mean, it doesn't matter unless I get a win. I was able to get a lot of double-doubles my first 2 years, but it feels good when you get a win. So I'm really happy to be with the Dream. I'm really excited. And we continue to march on for this Commissioner Cup.
0: The Dream improved to 4-3 when trailing entering the fourth quarter this season, the most wins in the WNBA. And the Chicago Sky fall to 1-7 over their last eight games, the worst record in the league over that span. The Valkyries defeated the Mercury 87-81. Gabby Williams becomes the first player in Valkyries history with consecutive 25-point games. And the Minnesota Lynx defeated the Dallas Wings 176. The Lynx extend their WNBA season-high win streak to eight games. Thanks for staying up all night with us. Coming up next is the Hoop Collective podcast with Brian Windhorst. 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
1: Vegas able to get it into the neutral zone, but Carolina right back. No giveaway. Jarvis goes in backhand and Hart with the save. Oh, Jarvis all alone now back out in front for Stoll. A backhand, he scores. He scores again. Oh, my goodness. The captain is unreal. His second in the game. And the Hurricanes have got a 4-3 lead with 13:28. Oh, captain, my captain, Jordan Stoll, writing a story in the Stanley Cup final.
0: And with the win, the Hurricanes even the series now, two games apiece. Game 5 in Raleigh on Thursday night. SportsCenter All Night, ESPN Radio, Commissioner's Cup in the W. Tournament runs June 1st to 17th. Tonight, we had a trio of matchups. Dream Sky on ESPN meeting for the first time this season, and it is their first meeting since Chicago traded Angel Reese to Atlanta. And it was Reese that stole the show here. Big bucket in the second quarter.
2: Nostoman already with 8 points. Kicks it over to Reese. The look for three. She drives it. Angel Reese with just her second three this season. Remember, she had that big momentum shifter when they played Connecticut just a couple of games ago.
0: Again, that on ESPN. The Dream win this one, 82-75. Reese was the star. She had 17 points, 17 rebounds, and she is the first player in Dream history with back-to-back games that include 15 points and 15 rebounds. She shared her thoughts after the game on her performance and the big win.
3: Angel, where so much can be made of just the return of how you're coming with so much emotions, but how are you guys able to settle in and ultimately for your team to fight for you to get this big win?
4: Yeah, I mean, the ball was slippery early on. I turned the ball over a couple of times, but my teammates kept feeding me and getting us going. Defense leads to offense, and I think our defense tonight was really good. I think we could be a little better, but I think we played together tonight, and I'm really happy we got the win.
3: We saw the defense in the fourth quarter, something that you guys do so well throughout this entire season. What was it about how you guys were able to execute, especially down the stretch?
4: Yeah, being able to string more than one possession together, defensive stops, and we were like, let's get three stops in a row, make them call the first timeout, make them call another timeout. So I think we came together really well. Some of our shots weren't falling like we were used to, but I think we came together defensively and executed really well.
3: Well, you're talking about the ball being slippery, but it didn't look like it. I saw a lot of me bounds out there, Angel, and just for you to get your 57th double-double, the company that you're able to put your name in with Blake Griffin, Tim Duncan, Tina Charles the Great. What does it feel like to continuously with each double-double to move up the ranks?
4: Yeah, I mean, it doesn't matter unless I get a win. I was able to get a lot of double-doubles my first 2 years, but it feels good when you get a win. So I'm really happy to be with the Dream. I'm really excited. And we continue to march on for this Commissioner Cup.
0: The Dream improved to 4-3 when trailing entering the fourth quarter this season, the most wins in the WNBA. And the Chicago Sky fall to 1-7 over their last eight games, the worst record in the league over that span. The Valkyries defeated the Mercury 87-81. Gabby Williams becomes the first player in Valkyries history with consecutive 25-point games. And the Minnesota Lynx defeated the Dallas Wings 176. The Lynx extend their WNBA season-high win streak to eight games. Thanks for staying up all night with us. Coming up next is Unsportsmanlike with Evan Canty and Michelle. 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
15: One, two. High fly ball hooking down the left field line. Way back and gone. Kept hooking, kept it fair. 1-1 tie on Dylan Dingler's 15th home run of the year.
16: His first of two home runs yesterday. Make it 16 on the season for Dingler. Five in the month of June.
17: 11 total bases yesterday. Dylan Dingler, a one-man army.
16: One-man army and a team that's now won 6 of 7 baseball games. June's a lot better. I like June.
17: It started out that way.
16: Yeah. We asked you guys a question about Iserman. I don't want to do a hindsight hit job. I want to know right now, how does he make this work? What is a win for Steve Iserman with this Dylan Larkin situation? I don't want to move the goalposts 6 months from now. Let's talk about it today. You tell us what this has to look like for it to be a success. And John, you looked at the most literal definition of success, which is wins and losses,
17: yeah,
16: and being a playoff team next year. But solve for X, how does this team make the playoffs by losing its only quality center?
17: Yeah.
16: Part of your answer was, well,
17: got to mend the fence.
16: You might have to mend the fence, which is going to make people irate. Because what do you mean?

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7: Our quest is to, not golf guys, to save golf. At least here in Michigan. We're losing a PGA event if we can't get this right. The last year of the Rocket Classic.
8: Mm-hmm.
7: Where'd it go wrong and how do we fix it? How do we make it better? There's a bunch of courses. People are going to start shouting out their favorites. The thing I just want to emphasize again, Oakland Hills has said, unless it's a major,
8: they're not doing it.
7: We don't want to do it. Let's get to Austin in Madison Heights. Austin, good morning.
9: What's up, guys?
8: How you doing?
9: Good, very good. I was just going to talk about, it's kind of like the parking down there is just horrible. So the parking for the event is like you park at this lot, this shuttle comes and picks you up, drops you off, and then at the end of the day, you got to sit there and wait. If you end up staying a little bit later, the shuttles don't run super late. So I remember one year my buddy stayed a little bit late and got the latest shuttle, and they just dropped him off like at some random spot, and then he had to end up Ubering back to his car. So it's like they need to figure that out. So I feel like the parking is why a lot of people aren't going anymore, and obviously like not having any big names there. I know like Brad Dalkey, that's a YouTube golfer, he's going to be there, so yeah. Maybe we'll get some YouTube guys going, but I feel like the parking was like a big thing that's kind of deterred me, but I might end up going back this year just because I love those good guys and those YouTube guys.
7: And just because you don't know the next one we'll get.
8: Right.
7: You know, it's up in the air after this. But Austin, I wonder, like the parking, it's little things like that. The crowds were great when this event first started. Somewhere along the way,

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4: Wojo writes, Larkin is doing Iserman a favor. Okay. Exactly. See eye to eye, but let's try here. How does Iserman win in this situation? Text coming in, feedback from you guys. Let's go to the phones. Kirk, you're on 97.1.
5: Hi, how are you doing?
4: Good.
5: Good to hear. Honestly, with the last thing you just said, I would agree that Larkin is doing the Red Wings a favor by leaving, because quite honestly, I think that the Red Wings are nowhere even close to winning anything. And by moving Larkin, you may have a chance to get some pieces to win in the future.
4: Okay. The question is just how much longer of a wait is this going to be, and do you have faith that this reset is going to pan out, because he's had seven years to stockpile?
5: Oh, that's a great question. Honestly, I was the biggest fan of the Iser plan.
4: Yeah.
5: And at this point now, I've completely abandoned ship. When you have a guy that has been born and bred, never really played hockey outside of Michigan, and he is the captain of an original six, and now all of a sudden he wants out, I feel like there is a lot of problems going on, and not even necessarily that we even know about, because
4: yeah.
5: If things are going bad up top and Larkin realizes this, everything, then we're never going to understand this.
4: Kirk, this is interesting. So the way to connect what Wojo's writing to how you feel, Larkin's doing the Red Wings a favor, maybe more than Steve. He's exposing a lot of Steve's issues. And there's value in all of that coming to light and having to confront that as an organization, as opposed to it's going to get right, next year's the year, and if not next year, it's the year after, and if not the year after, it's the year after. Having that brought to light, like, you got to confront this, dude. And Iserman's going to have to confront it, because you don't get forever. It's not a forever rebuild. If you pivot from Larkin to prospects, okay, but
6: right.
4: When's the payoff?
6: Right, that's the thing. And I don't think you get an Iserman win if it's another 2, 3, 4 years down the road. The only way you get an Iserman win is if you are better going from 25 and 26 to 26 and 27.
4: A few responses. Says, uses as an opportunity to remake the roster, leadership, and culture, all of it. They've had culture issues, and Larkin was the captain. Wojo has a point. Make the playoffs in the next 2 years and reset the culture. Another says, it's kind of like shrubbery. You get to prune the roster. Even if the flowers don't appear this season immediately following the pruning, the plants will thrive afterwards. He finally gets to go get his guy in the leadership spot, not just the best option available at the time of joining the team. This is the best thing for Iserman. It forces Stevie to get a big name trade for equal value, something he has not been able to do so far as GM, David at work. Iserman has turned the Red Wings into the Calgary Flames or the Vancouver Canucks. Sad. I don't want to believe it, but it's true. Time to clean house, my opinion.

0: and Larry in Livonia. 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
1: Hey, good morning, guys. How are you?
0: Good.
1: So I just got thought of a couple of trade ideas. I want to see what your thoughts were. One of his teams he wants to go to is Florida, right? You don't think Florida would trade Anton Lindell and the 9th overall pick that they had this year?
0: I'm sure they would. Does that do it for you as a Red Wing fan? Getting another middle, you get a middle six center and the 9th pick. I mean, Yzerman's already made a couple top 10 picks, Casper and Danielson, and those guys are middle six. It's just a collection of a lot of middle six guys, right?
1: Yeah, but you're also attaching the 9th overall pick with it.
0: Yeah, who might turn into Casper or Danielson using Yzerman's track record?
1: Well, it just gives you another, like you said, you're with the Larkin trade and the teams he's going to want to go to, you're going to get a collection of assets. It's up to Yzerman now. Ultimately, what does he do with those assets?
0: Yeah, that's. But my point is, if it's just flipping them into more Caspers and Danielsons or middle six players in the case of Lundell, this thing isn't moving forward to where it needs to be. They're jogging in place at best. So that's not how Yzerman wins.
2: No.
0: I want to address this text because I've seen some of this floating on social media. The Red Wings have a playoff team. They were leading the East up until the All-Star break. It's not the talent, it's the leadership. It's both. I'm not letting the players off the hook for another March collapse. But let's not lie and pretend that the January Red Wings was who they really were. We had Steve Yzerman on this radio show, and even he acknowledged, hey, goal differential. And we point out their power play was carrying them, a hot goalie was carrying them. They were not a very good five-on-five team. That wasn't who they were in January. And water found its level, and they were not good enough. The roster was not good enough. They had a collection of jerseys and empty spots. They do not have a number two center, and they're about to have no centers. So I think it's a little misleading to go, they were in first in January. Steve did the job. Steve's own admission was, we got a minus goal differential. We're kind of living on borrowed time. And then it played out.
2: Right. It's just frustrating because it feels like every step of the way you've come up short in whether it's signing free agents, trades, draft, you've just always come up short. And certainly you've come up short when it comes to points and making the playoffs.
0: If you guys want Larkin to stay, Stevie Y will have to man up and add Brady Tkachuk. Be willing to move Raymond.
2: I don't think anybody has that big of an issue if Raymond is the one that gets moved.
0: For a player like Brady.
2: Right.
0: Yeah. Another one says Brady Tkachuk is 1,000% the guy this team desperately needs. You need to find a way to add him to keep Larkin and make him happy. That would be a way Yzerman wins. Makes his center happy and adds star power to the team. Who's going to tell Ottawa they have to help us out? The goodness of their heart.
2: Yeah.
0: Another says, get it right by getting the right leader. Give Seider the C. He'd be the logical fit. Yzerman pick, best player on the team.
2: Yeah.
0: A diesel engine, according to the coach. Plays a physical brand of hockey. Sure. But that alone isn't going to save them. So if Seider, who was here for the collapse, was wearing the C, they would have made the playoffs? See, I'm just not willing to say it.
2: No.
0: Phone calls. Let's get to you guys. Matt and Milford, I can give you 1 minute here. You're on 97.1.
3: Yeah, I can't help but think about how you said there he's trying to expose the top, and I don't necessarily feel that Larkin wants to leave the organization in Detroit, and maybe it's an attempt and backhanded play by him to expose the top so much that they end up dealing with Steve Yzerman, get rid of him. But the only thing I think about is, would Larkin be able to maintain that C after doing that kind of request?
0: I don't think he has the cachet to get Steve Yzerman fired. I think that's a losing battle.
3: Okay.
0: I mean, he might. I don't know. I don't want to say that's his motive here, but I think it would be foolish.
2: Yes.
0: Whether Yzerman is more to blame or not, it's about picking your battles. Do you think you can win the battle over franchise icon Steve Yzerman? No.
2: No.
0: You can maybe try to poke him to make real changes, but getting him fired, I don't see it.
2: I don't see it happening either.
0: No. Feedback on this, we'll get more of it coming up next. and some thoughts on tonight and how
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6: I'm Steve Goff. The Tigers open their series with the Twins with an 8-4 win and yet another big night for Dylan Dingler.
7: High fly ball to left. Deep! Gone! Second home run of the game, number 16. Dylan Dingler's 4-for-4.
6: Dan Dickerson on the call. Troy Melton improved his record to 3-0. The Lugnuts opened their homestand with Cedar Rapids with a big win last night as well.
8: Whacked out to right field and is hit pretty well. McDaniel's going back. He's at the track. This is going to carry on. Ollie Camarillo says giggle him.
6: Adam Jaxa on the call. The Lugnuts would go on to win 5-4. 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
0: Text pouring in, then we'll get to some hoops. I'm actually kind of happy with this, Steven in St. Clair Shores. I was never really a Larkin fan. When he played, and that's a big when, he was okay. He was injured too many times in the 10 years. He's not Iserman's captain. He was never really the leader of our team.
2: He was supposed to be the leader of your team. Mm-hmm. And there were times, and you could look at him, you know, 2 years ago calling out Iserman after the season that, you know, we didn't get any help at the trade deadline. Like, those are things that you could look at and say, it took some balls to make that statement to the media, knowing what the repercussions might be, and it might actually lead to what we're dealing with now, having to go out and say, I don't want to be here anymore.
0: The season that he said that, 2 years ago, he played all 82 games. He's also second on the team in 5-on-5 scoring when he said that. And he was 28 years old, staring down, no end in sight of a rebuild. I defended the comments at the time. I think there's a lot of, this happens in all cities with all sports, you character assassinate people on the way out. He was injured too many times. Played 74 games this year, 82 the year before, 68 and 80 the year before that. He's actually played a lot of hockey here.
2: Yeah.
0: And he scored 30 goals in 5 straight seasons, including a career high this year. I get the critique of 5-on-5 scoring. That's a team-wide issue. If you want a different leader, I understand that. But our question is, how does Iserman win in all of this if he loses one of the few good players he has?
2: Right.
0: He's going to have to make moves beyond this Larkin trade, because it's hard to see them winning the deal, having to sell to only a handful of teams and likely getting back a second or third line center as opposed to a number one center. That player has to have the upside, has to tap into it quickly, and they have to make moves around that person for them to get back in the playoff race. I mean, Tom Terrell Pettersson, which is not going to be a popular name, but that's the Jared Goff and the Stafford trade analogy. It's at least interesting. It's risky. It's bold. It could blow up in their face, but what the hell do they have to lose at this point?
2: Right.
0: Bold call. Chris meets with Dylan and fires Stevie. I mean, I don't know what fan fiction this is.
2: Yeah. I don't see a world where that's going to happen.
0: Like Larkin and Iserman both screwed up. Steve did nothing with the roster, and Larkin choked 3 seasons in a row down the stretch.
2: Yeah, I mean, there is... Okay, I'm not going to rehash all of this. There's

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4: Misa Winnie.
5: That was Stoney? Didn't sound like Stoney.
6: Oh, I missed it. I didn't have my earplugs in.
5: We can play it again for you.
6: One more time.
4: Misa Winnie.
6: I want to know the context and, like, who is he trying to sound like?
7: It really doesn't sound like Stoney. I know it is, but...
5: We got some feedback on the fact that the Rocket Classic is done after this year.
6: Uh-huh.
5: And the state loves golf. How do we make sure we do it better and still have a PGA event?
6: Yeah. I mean, we all... And how do we... I think it's great. How do you do it better? How do you make it better? Because if you have the Scottie Schefflers of the golf world coming to Detroit, I don't think you're going to have to worry so much about the attendance waning.
5: No. That's one of the criticisms, is the draw.
6: Yeah.
5: They don't have a lot of the best golfers in the world. I mean, Phil played it a few years ago. Mm-hmm. It's the only time he's done it.
6: DeChambeau played it.
5: Yeah.
6: It would have been, I think, 21 and 22.
5: Is Xander in it this year?
6: I think so.
5: I think he is. Fowler has the relationship, Ricky Fowler, with sponsors, so he's been here a bunch. I think he's still a top 50 player in the world. But the point is, those are few and far between. Well, they're not going to play out of the goodness of their heart. Got to have a big payday on the line.
6: Right, you got to have a payday, and it's got to fall on the calendar so that to be able to do it, to prepare for something, or they're not overseas preparing for another event.
5: The Oakland Hills thing, we should address that.
6: Yeah.
5: It's in the Detroit News article, Tony Paul. They are not interested in anything that's not a major.
6: So they want the U.S. Open. The majors.
5: The U.S. Open in 2034.
6: Yeah.
5: And
6: an LPGA event, I think it's in 31 or 32.
5: I think it's 31. But yeah, they're not interested in being the Detroit Open or playing an annual PGA event. No, only the finest. Look, they put a lot into that. It's a private course.
6: Right, yeah. And they want to make sure that dollar store is not right down the road either. I mean, how dare they?
5: Tech says you need a strong course, an Oakland Hills type, where they are currently just isn't cutting it. Course is too easy.
6: Yeah.
5: I don't know. Never mind regular golf. Did you guys know that Michigan is essentially the disc golf capital of the world? Mm-hmm. Look it up. Biggest disc golf manufacturer is in Wix, Michigan.
6: Oh.
5: And the national tournament is at Kensington Metro Park every year.
7: I've been to that.
6: Yeah?
7: Yeah.
6: A little secondhand smoke?
7: No, but I've been there because Colin follows it. There was...
6: Oh, has he played in it?
7: No, but there was somebody that he wanted to see, and we went and watched.
6: Oh, frisbee golf.
7: No, it's not frisbee golf, John.
6: It's like ping pong, it's not table tennis.
5: The Rocket Classic is coming to an end due to sheer greed. The amount of money that management was going to gouge vendors and businesses led to a lot of them pulling out, and it led to a terrible fan experience. The sponsor didn't make the money from GA

0: tickets. It was a business investment that went away.
1: So they pulled out too early.
0: They did, John. Proud of yourself?
2: Instead of that, why don't you give your Tiger Woods Buick Open stat?
1: Well, he was the last winner of the Buick Open in 2009,
2: yeah.
1: Which was just, I think it was his, did we confirm that? It was his last win before he went on his first hiatus?
2: So I did look it up. So yeah, he was the last Buick Open, Tiger Woods was the winner. He went on to win two more tournaments that year.
1: Oh, he did? Okay.
2: But the Buick Open at that time was a tune-up for the PGA Championship, which was 2 weeks later.
1: Mm-hmm.
2: That was the first major he blew a 54-hole lead. And it would take you guys 5 years to guess who he blew the lead to. But Greg knew it instantly. And
1: really? Of course he did.
2: Y.E. Yang?
0: Oh, yeah. We would never have gotten it.
1: 5 years? I might have gone a decade before I guessed that.
2: Even with hints.
1: Well, yeah. Yeah.
2: His first name's two initials. So you go through every combination.
3: Every AJ, yeah. And TJ and
1: Y.E.
2: Rhymes with Lang.
0: Say TJ Lang is the last golfer to win?
2: Yes.
4: Vijay Singh?
2: Vijay Singh won the Buick Open three times.
1: Oh, wow. More facts. More fun facts.
0: Oh, by the way, our winner for the Dave Chappelle tickets, Ryan. He's going to the show on June 15th. Little Caesars Arena will have chances to win the next 2 days on the show.
1: Mm-hmm. Lucky winner. He heard Stoney.
0: He sure did. Gator's in the studio.
1: Good morning, Gator. How you doing?
5: Morning, everybody.
6: Good morning.
5: I'm doing well. Big Chappelle fan.
1: Oh, me too.
5: Hysterical.
1: Yeah.
5: Love Chappelle.
0: John was bummed when he heard we had tickets.
1: Right. So I briefly, as we all do, like you get an email and you're like, oh, it's a corporate email. And I just kind of glance at it. And I thought it said, I interpreted it as we had tickets for the show.
5: Oh, like you guys were going.
1: Oh, yeah.
5: Yeah.
1: Yeah. I'm like, oh, they're throwing us a boat. Oh, wait, no. We're giving away tickets.
5: Yeah. Sorry, man. You got teased a little bit.
1: Yeah, I need my sunglasses.
5: Yeah,
1: Doug is bright.
5: I know. That is
1: wow.
5: That is bright.
1: Might need a filter on the Twitch camera today.
7: Well, people can log on to Twitch and YouTube and watch the show and see. I also double as an emergency alert beacon if necessary.
1: You're a buoy.
7: Yeah.
5: Yeah. Just throw him in the water.
1: Uh-huh. He'll bob up and down.
7: Yeah, Gator and I are going to go hit the little white ball after the show.
1: We're playing with
7: Stoney.
1: There you go.
7: And so, I've got my quarter zip on. And
1: uh-huh.
7: I, you know what's funny? I put this on, and the first thing I thought is, Jansen's going to say something.
1: What's the first thing I did when I walked out? I'm like, wow, that's a lot of pink.
7: Yep.
0: Heather, are you surprised they're golfing pink today?
6: Kind of. It's going to be hot.
7: Yeah, so there's a heat advisory. We didn't realize this.
6: Watch out for Stoney. Like, we don't need a heat stroke out there.
7: That's a valid point. But we always watch out for Stoney. It doesn't matter the circumstance or context.
5: I mean, the key is to stay hydrated.
6: Yes.
5: You know, just try to keep yourself cool.
7: This is why Coors made the taller boys.
1: Yeah.
5: That is not hydrating. Not at all.
0: But Tom Brady's got a drink for you.
6: Oh, yeah.
5: He's got a drink for Doug.
1: Yeah, the good nut
5: or something like that. Mm-hmm. It's a mouthful.
1: It's a delicious mouthful.
7: Have you texted Tom and say, dude?
1: I did for a while. I'm like, what are you doing? I think the last time I did was when he was in the full leather runway model motif.
7: Yeah.
1: And I'm like, dude.
7: Does he text you back?
1: No.
0: So it's a one-way conversation.
1: No.
0: Who dis? Yeah.
7: Just keep texting him.
1: It's probably some old number that
5: he doesn't have to try. He really doesn't have to try that hard, you know?
1: No.
5: He's Tom Brady.
1: Yeah.
5: Although maybe that's why he's trying to keep up an image that, I don't know.
1: Yeah, I guess. Yeah,
5: it's a mouthful.
1: Yeah.
0: A delicious mouthful. Mm-hmm. Carson Anderson coming up next. It's the slogan. It's 90.
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0: draft so that you can get the draft capital and apply that immediately. I just don't see that.
1: Well, that eliminates Florida because I think any trade. Here's the thing with Florida. Again, cap issues, they need to pick at nine and they need their young players. Mackey Samuskevich is a name that comes up a whole bunch, played at Michigan. They need some of those guys to pan out to balance their books, cheaper players to balance their books. They need the nine pick to be a cheap player that helps them.
0: Yeah, and looking at their prospects in their system, there's not a whole lot of promise with guys that have high offensive output. So I just Florida doesn't seem like that's a team that would fit. The best thing Florida's got is that ninth pick overall.
1: Mm-hmm.
0: But I don't know if I want to take chances on a draft pick that you don't know what the draft order, who's going to fall to you at nine.
1: Steve in Algonac says, I think P.K. Subban looked like a genie last night. Mike in a car, P.K. looked like Mel Gibson from The Patriot.
0: A little bit.
1: P.K. dressed like Seinfeld when he agreed to wear the puffy pirate shirt. Yep. That he agreed to wear with the low talker on the Today Show. It's from an unnamed texter. Carolina has to win. Can't let that dirtbag Carter Hart win a cup. Vegas is the new hockey town. Been going to games there for 5 years on my Vegas trips. Supported Eisenman for as long as I can. Time for him to leave. There's really little argument for him to stay. The reality is he's here, and he's probably going to be here, and he's probably going to be the guy that pulls off this trade. It appears that that's the case, barring a late change of heart. That's a whole different topic. Like, we can compartmentalize and talk about whether he's going to do with Larkin. We can compartmentalize and talk about whether or not he's going to be here, which we've done, whether or not he should be here, which we've done. You and I both said our faith is eroded down to zero. I think I'm a little bit more done with him than you are, but at the end of the day, I just hope he pulls something off here and kickstarts a next generation of Eisenman rebuild that's way better than this first one, which is pretty much failed.
0: I don't see a whole lot of middle ground in what is going to happen with him with this team. Like, it's either going to be turned around quickly here in the next year and be ultra successful based on what you've got this offseason, because you've got Larkin to trade. And you've got money to spend in free agency. Maybe it's the next two off seasons if you want to go that far because of the great free agent class that's going to be available after next year. It's either going to go in that direction and all the guys you've drafted, you're going to find that you hit on these guys, or at least on a couple of them, to make this team look a lot better and a lot younger real quick, and that'll be great. Or it's going to go the other direction, which is the direction we're still stuck in, which is mediocrity, not making the playoffs, and also not sucking bad enough to get a top pick, which is that's hell. That's purgatory in the NHL. You either got to be really bad for years and get those top picks, hit those top picks, and you can turn it around, you know, or you're screwed. And right now the Red Wings are screwed because of what's happened the last 3 years at the trade deadline, and whether they've added guys or not added guys, the team hasn't played well after they've gotten past the trade deadline.
1: Yeah, I lied, by the way. I said we were going to Tigers, and then we got back into Larkin and trading an Eisenman. So we will get to the Tigers in the 11 o'clock hour. So sorry about that. But I'll just add this. This is why I'd probably take the car keys away. When you have an asset like Dylan Larkin, the best trade that presents itself might be one that is great in 2028 or 2029.
0: Right.
1: But does Eisenman not take that trade because he has to win now? And when you start to GM to save your job more than GM for the best interest of the team, I think that's where the danger that is run here. It's almost like Eisenman would have to be told, we're not firing you for the next half decade. Do what's best for the team. And I can't imagine that they've made him that promise.
0: I think he is always going to do what he thinks is best for the team. I honestly do. And if that means that he ends up getting a haul in return, but they're all prospects or draft picks, and that's what's best, then that's what's best. But he can do both things here. Because if you trade Larkin, you've now freed up cap space as well. You've already got a ton of cap space. Now you've freed up even more. You're able to still make moves this offseason that have nothing to do with Dylan Larkin, but everything to do with improving this team for the here and now.
1: Well, I hope you're right. I mean, I hope you're right, because he needs to just get the best return, period. And if it's one that's all prospect-driven, that you're not going to see the results, and you are going to free up cap space, that's true. I think it's going to be a difficult sell to get players credit.

0: 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Money does talk, but 248-539-9797. Phone calls and feedback if you want to get in on this. In the meantime, all right, so Tigers just keep winning and probably catching your attention a little bit. I guess the question really comes down to how much. What's appropriate? We'll get to that at 11:05 on 97.1.
1: 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The action kicks off tomorrow on the pitch as the World Soccer Championship begins with Group A play. Mexico will take on South Africa in Mexico City, while South Korea and Czechia will play in Guadalajara. Mexico enters the opener as a strong favorite, especially on their home turf. They're expected to take advantage of the home crowd, giving them a 69% chance of victory with the over-under on goals set at 2.5. Later in Guadalajara, South Korea and Czechia are expected to play one of the tighter matches of the opening round, with many analysts pointing toward lower scoring markets with under 2.5 goals expected. With odds this close, it'll be a tight battle as the two are likely fighting for the second qualification spot, with Mexico favored to win the group. This has been your official Odyssey Sports Match Day preview brought to you by Fanatics Sportsbook. 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
17: Lions offensive coordinator Drew Petzing spoke. Had some interesting things to say. Gator, anything in particular stand out to you?
18: Well, he talked about how much he really likes the wide receiver room and that the wide receiver room is the best that he's been in as a coach, which is great. That's good to hear. But I think we all feel pretty strongly about our wide receiver room. And I don't know if, you know, coming from Arizona, that was going to be special. But he tailors the offense based on what he's got. He doesn't just have an offense and tries to fit square pegs and round.

Of course, Scott Anderson, 97.1. 248-539-9797. We'll get to the 10 texts in a moment. 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Scott Harris or Steve Yzerman? And look, this is if you have to make a choice. If you have to, because we're all vested in how these

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2: Hey, it's Jeff Rieger from Wojo and Rieger. We're talking Detroit sports and taking your calls tonight at 6 on 1240 The Ticket.
3: David, hit the damn music, shall we? Ah, yes. We know it is. That's right.
4: Yeah, people were upset that I didn't do it this way yesterday, so I'm going to do it this way today.
3: These are the full rumors.
4: These are some full, black, juicy rumors.
3: Mm-hmm.
4: So let's get to it, guys, because the report says the Hornets, the Kings, have discussed a trade centered around Domantas Sabonis. Per league sources, Sacramento and Charlotte have had recent talks about this trade. Want to get it done before the draft. Trade framework involving Miles Bridges, Josh Green, the first round pick going back to Sacramento.
3: My question would be, who did Domantas Sabonis hurt in a previous life? You've been traded to Sacramento, which is hell. And then now you would be shipped off to Charlotte, which is a different corner of hell. He's seemingly a lovely young man with a very famous father. He's a good basketball player. Who did he hurt, man?
5: He didn't hurt anybody. He has the trade value. You know who he is? You know what it reminds me of?
3: Uncle T.
5: The modern day Chauncey Billups, who just kept going from team to team. He was part of every trade package until he finally got to Detroit and found a home. But I'm with you. Seems like a good kid, but he's just good enough that you think, oh, I can turn this kid into something.
3: That all the meth heads want to do. Got it. My God, poor Domantas.
4: Well, let's talk about,
6: hold on, open wide. I got some of those rumors.
3: Thank you.
4: Rico, your guy, talked about with the Indiana Pacers.
3: Ayo Dosunmu?
4: Yes, he is.
3: Oh,
4: the Pacers
3: no.
4: Pacers had interest in trading for him at the deadline, but it fell short. So the team will now look through the free agent and maybe do the non-taxpayer mid-level exception to bring him to Indiana.
5: I'm not even looking at him. I'm just going to look at you, David. Apparently, a lot of teams thought about trading for him. I thought I saw the Pistons were even another team that thought about trading for him. Because you don't have to break the bank. I'm looking at you now, Mike. You don't have to break the bank. You know what he could do. He could contribute. He could, if you need him to start in a pinch, he can, but he can come off the bench and give you some points. He can give you some effort. And you ain't paying him that much money.
3: He hasn't liked a player this much since Ugi Kabuchi. You remember the kid from Kansas?
4: I do.
3: Where did he go? He went to Toronto.
5: Yeah.
3: He don't even play. What's his real name?
5: Now you said Uchi Kabuchi.
3: So I can't use
5: Oche Abaji. Yeah, I think it, yeah.
3: Ugi Kabuchi.
5: But I've liked Ayo Dosunmu.
3: You
5: since,
3: are. You're
5: since
3: a truther.
5: Illinois.
3: You're a truther.
5: But, Mike, if you get him for cheap and you upgrade, like, plain and simple, you bring him here to Detroit, he's an upgrade to Danis Jenkins. And you're paying him, what, 10, 15 million?
3: I'll get more than that. I think he's 20 a year, minimum. That league's lost its mind. You got to remember, the average NBA starter's making 21 a pop.
5: You're right. He's right.
3: Thank you, David.
6: Hey, baby. I got those rumors for you.
3: Wow, what a penis.
4: So the Warriors have remained committed to pursuing
3: LeBron James. Why?
4: And building a big four of Steph, Draymond, Butler, and LeBron. But here's the thing here.
3: I'm not saying that.
4: Hold on. But here's the pitch that they're going to use here. Says the pitch presumed to include the idea that LeBron could commute from Los Angeles to the Bay Area in some degree so that he will not have to move his family.
3: This was the old Kobe Bryant.

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4: I'm Steve Goff. The Tigers open their series with the Twins with an 8-4 win and yet another big night for Dylan Dingler.
5: High fly ball to left. Deep! Gone! Second home run of the game, number 16. Dylan Dingler's 4-for-4.
4: Dan Dickerson on the call. Troy Melton improved his record to 3-0. The Lugnuts opened their homestand with Cedar Rapids with a big win last night as well.
6: Whacked out to right field. It is hit pretty well. McDaniel's going back. He's at the track. This is going to carry on. Ollie Camarillo says giggum.
4: Adam Jaxa on the call. The Lugnuts would go on to win 5-4. From the studios of the Lansing Sports Network, powered by the Lansing Sports Commission, I'm Steve Goff.
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13: Well, you can play, but you're not going to the playoff. If Brendan Sorsby's quarterback, you're not playing. We know that won't happen because they're all chicken bleeps. That's all these people are. They're losers. They're feckless. They're nothing more than a common whore to the networks. They're not going to do anything in the name of integrity. They don't even leave 1% of their day available for that. It's 100% grift. So I wanted to put that out there. But the bigger thing was people are now starting to mine the data. And one thing, and Yahoo did a good job of this, Brendan Sorsby, in his 2 years at Cincinnati, went 0-8 in November after being 5-4 and 7-1 in the months prior. But within that, and within the Grizzly numbers, there are a couple of games that people are really highlighting. 2024 against Arizona is a 5.5-point favorite, and 2025 against West Virginia is a 5.5-point favorite. When you queue up those games, and you queue up what he did in those games, at a minimum, you're questioning a few things. And the fact that you can't say, no, it didn't happen, is every reason why the rule on gambling exists. So if you want to call in, call in. 248-539-9797. I do want to link up a secondary topic, because this is turning into the soap opera of summer. I'm here for it because I think Iserman deserves all of this.
14: Oh, I was going to say Harris Skubal. Oh.
13: No, because the Harris Skubal thing, and we can get to it, that's been complicated for the longest time. And the Tigers starting to win some games, the AL being absolute trash, it's only going to further complicate his decision. The other players, by the way, not that we're going this way right now, but Gleyber Torres and Casey Mize, they're all impending free agents. To act as if Skubal's the only one who should be dealt, that's not the case. And look, yes, they've won 6 out of 7. Yes, they're sitting, what are they, 9 games out? 8, 8.5? I don't know. They're in last place. The whole point is they've shaved, look, 3-7. You've gone 6-4. There's your 10-game rip. Because the Guardians have lost some games now. That's going to continue to be complicated. No, the Yzerman thing, did you see the quote? And this is from an agent. And I want to ask you the question as you sit here today, whose side are you on? Because the more that comes out, the more I take Larkin's side. Here's the quote from an agent regarding Larkin and Yzerman. They don't speak unless they've had to. They haven't for a while. That's become common knowledge about the situation in Detroit. Steve and Larkin coexisted, but they didn't get along at all. And that's been known by others for a while now. Close quote. See, this is my problem. I'm not telling you either side deserves all the blame. I'm not telling you either side is blameless. But this is a Steve Yzerman problem. Remember all the reports we've talked about? He's hard to get along with. He's hard to deal with. He's hard to negotiate with. He's hard to trade with. Then factor in his time in Tampa Bay, he alienated a then legend of the franchise. Part of it had to do with his role as the GM of Team Canada, but Martin St. Louis. And he traded him. And he did a brilliant job because there wasn't a huge market for St. Louis at that point. But the idea is he didn't get along with his star. There was a rough patch. This is who he is. At what point is the general manager of the Detroit Red Wings, is it your job to get along with your captain? Is it your job to build around them? Instead of taking pithy little shots and press conferences back and forth. I just want to know, now that we're a week into this, whose side are you on? Do I think Larkin did you any favors with the list he put out there? No. But I don't think there's a hockey fan, an agent, an insider, a writer who believes that that list isn't going to expand if Dylan Larkin wants to get out of town.
3: Right.
13: But are you Team Larkin or Team Yzerman? Because I find it impossible to take Steve's side on just about anything at this point. And the fact that Larkin wants out, the fact that he doesn't get along with Yzerman, the fact that, bottom line, it's known around the league that Evan Jenkins is a hero for having iced coffee, but also that Yzerman and Larkin cannot coexist. Mm-hmm. Yeah, I'm sorry. You can take whatever shots you want at the player. You can knock him. You can say what he isn't. But who does get along with Steve Yzerman? Who does?
3: Well, that and the fact that I think Larkin has given this team a ton of service. And I think, Mike, the riff, if it didn't begin then, it was shortly thereafter, 2 years ago, when Larkin came out and said, yeah, the locker room really wanted to add some bodies. We thought that we can get this thing done, and management decided not to do that.
13: Well, remember, he made Larkin wait to get the C.
3: Yeah.
13: You know, there's a feeling of,
3: you got to earn this.
13: Yeah, okay.
3: You got to join the club. It's almost like fraternity hazing. Like, yeah, you know what? Go sharpen my pencils.
13: But I want to know where you guys are at as we sit here today. Now the latest piece of info has dropped. We all knew they didn't get along. But to hear it from an agent, to hear how widespread, it's one thing if we here in town know something. It's another when it becomes kind of like U.S. currency. I mean, it's everywhere. Everyone knows these two hate each other. These two will coexist, but they'll only speak when they have to. Like, at what point does this fall on Steve Yzerman? Because you don't have any reports of Dylan Larkin being a terrible guy. Okay? You have plenty of reports about plenty of players over the years. You know, like Max Pacioretty, you know, the party boys and different things. And, you know, I don't want to name every malcontent in league history. Right. The whole idea is, hey, hockey players run a little bit wild anyways. But the idea is, around the league, Larkin is well-liked.
3: Right. No, I was going to say, if the worst thing you could say about him is he's a second-line center, okay.
13: Listen, I just want to know, because I'm on Larkin's side with it. I'm not caping up for him. No. He failed us, too. But in this battle, I don't see how this whole town hasn't done like a Homelander laser beam eyeball at Yzerman. Like, this is you. Mm-hmm. You got to ride the horse you saddled, Steve. this is the fruits of your labor after 7 years that your homegrown Red Wing fan, U of M grad, captain, is asking out. And the reports come out about how much the two of you can't stand each other, and then zoom out. Everything said about Eisman, difficult to deal with, difficult to trade with, difficult to be around.
3: Mike, you saw that. When the whole, hey, we wanted to add other pieces. Well, you know, Montreal didn't add. We didn't add. Their players just stepped up and did something like, wow, we're just taking shots at each other now through the media.
13: But are you Team Larkin or are you Team Eisman? No one's blameless. No one gets 100% of the blame. But I'm Team Larkin. And this Eisman thing, look, we've said this for a couple of years now. It's going to be really hard to rebuild if agents don't like you, if agents don't want to deal with you, if you're impossible to trade with. We've had these conversations about Scott Harris, not about anyone not liking Scott Harris. We don't have any evidence of that. But that Scott Harris is largely impossible to trade with. You're not doing yourself a favor. And as I sit here now, yeah, I understand Dylan Larkin's trade list initially was kind of an F you to the franchise, but you're the ones who gave him the right. He'll expand that list if he wants to leave. But I want to know what side you're on with the latest quote. They don't speak unless they had to. They haven't for a while. Like, at what point is the GM held accountable? You know, we bitch and moan about the locker room. Who's the guy who puts the locker room together? So if you'd gone years without speaking to your captain, whose fault is that? You allowed it to fester. Yeah. And I stand on. I'll believe this till I go to my grave. When he went to the Olympics and he went to the Four Nations, it's like when the boys are on a trip and one guy's about to get engaged to a woman they all hate. They lean on you.
3: Or
13: they're leaning on you. You got to break up with Deborah. She's a problem. He had Eichel and he had Tkachuk and he had Hughes.
3: But Mike,
13: you gotta divorce Detroit. She's a problem.
3: You see what you can have over here?
13: But guys, maybe they didn't do that. Maybe he was just like, wait, your wife actually calls and supports you? Your wife doesn't make you check in?
3: Breasts.
13: Your wife just said go and have fun and don't worry about it? Really? That's how you get treated at home? He may have just had that where he just observed and said, listening to the stories, yeah, because I'm sure Stevie does that for you, right?
3: No. You guys actually get meals cooked for you? Wow.
13: 248-539-9797. You want to call in about Sorsby and what we brought up? Let's do it. You want to call in about Larkin v. Eisman? You got another info nugget out there. I think it's one that we've all speculated on or known. But it's always good when you get a direct quote from someone in the game, an agent. It's pretty damning. And at a certain point, Eisman has to own it. These are the fruits of your labor. And it's another captain you've had a toxic relationship with. Not the first time. That's the problem. 248-539-9797. We will get to the phone calls. We'll roll both topics. 97.1. 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
2: I mean, like, what are you going to say? 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I mean, Dylan Larkin wasn't even born when that goal was scored, I don't think. Let's go over to Dale, 97.1. Dale, how you doing, buddy?
3: Hey, what's going on, guys?
2: What's up, Dale?
3: Well, my opinions on the whole Yzerman and Larkin thing are pretty simple. It's got to be 95% Steve's fault. The only 5% I don't like is Larkin going to the media and crying for more help. There's no way optically to deliver that message that is effective or, you know, will get your point across. You just look like you're whining. But I can't imagine how people can be serious when you see what Yzerman's doing and you see the GM or VP or whatever his role is, you know, alienating and treating his captain this way. It's like in football, if you saw owner, GM, and coach having a problem with their quarterback, you know, it's not good for your organizational structure of your team. And at some point, you have to ask yourself, you know, when are you going to point the finger of blame at Yzerman? Because it is a failure. It is, you know, a complete lack of ability to bring actual talent to the team. This isn't 1998 where it's a team full of all-stars, you know. They have failed. You know, they have failed miserably at being competitive.
2: Well, and the other part of it, Dale, if we're being sincere, for all of the credit he's given about drafting, I got to tell you,
3: Look real great.
2: A little light in the loafers there. You know what I mean? A little light in the pants. Like, what has it produced? Go look at some of these drafts. And by the way, the success he had finding some gems in Tampa Bay, right? Going and getting Kucherov, getting Braden Point, finding guys non-first round. Where's that here? Mm-mm. That ain't nowhere. Mm-mm. I'm sorry. Marco Casper's not some high-level guy. I think it's fair to question Lucas Raymond down the stretch. Another empty showing. Yeah, Mo Sider, you nailed it. Congratulations. But realistically, when people have to cape up and be like, well, you never had the number one pick. It's not fair. Well, then what are we doing? 97-1.
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13: Don't you wish your life came with a warning app?
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13: A heads up before something bad happens.
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16: I'm Steve Goff. The Tigers open their series with the Twins with an 8-4 win and yet another big night for Dylan Dingler.
17: High fly ball to left. Deep! Gone! Second home run of the game, number 6

0: 15. 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
1: Dan Dickerson on the call. Troy Melton improved his record to 3-0. The Lugnuts opened their homestand with Cedar Rapids with a big win last night as well.
2: Whacked out to right field. It is hit pretty well. McDaniel's going back. He's at the track. This is going to carry on. Ollie Camarillo says giggum.
1: Adam Jaxta on the call. The Lugnuts would go on to win 5-4. 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
9: Drunk, high, and blindfolded against West Virginia as 5.5-point favorites. Pretty crazy. And it proves Rico Lamar Beard's point, which is everything he does will now fall under scrutiny. And this is only going to get worse. People are going to, I'm amazed at the time the internet has. They will go over every snap he's ever taken. Watch. Well, no, I'm serious.
10: You're amazed at the time that the internet has.
9: Yeah, because that's a lot of time, even by internet standards.
10: A lot of the people on there, Mike, have nothing but
9: time. Okay, the point is, it only would take the CFP to ban him. And Charlie Baker's comments today, which I can read later in the hour, are pretty scathing, considering Charlie Baker's a dirtbag who empowered U of M. I digress. But where are you at with the Sorsby thing? And also, look, the integrity of the game. I mean, gambling has wrecked our ability to watch games with a level of innocence. Gambling has forced us all to be New York bleephole cynics. Mm-hmm. Hello. it's how you watch sports now. Today, I just read you this quote, and it is pretty delicious. Regarding Larkin and Iserman's relationship, they don't speak unless they had to. They haven't for a while. It's become common knowledge around the league about the situation in Detroit. Steve and Larkin coexisted, but they didn't get along at all. It's been known by others for a while now. So the question is, a week later, all right, you're kind of getting a little bit of this serve and volley as the information hits the pipeline. Are you still Team Larkin or are you Team Iserman? And no, I'm Team Larkin. For all of his flaws, this rebuild's been a joke. Steve's inability or refusal to sign free agents, to make quality trades. I'm tired. I'm exhausted. Now you get the news today. It sounds like Kosa's going to get shipped off to Utah.
10: Yeah.
9: Like, what would that? So that was all a 5-year time waste. Oh, but he's been passed by another super cool. Then why wasn't that guy up here for the stretch drive? And I had to look at Cam Talbot, who graduated with Rico from Detroit Southwest Lutheran Polytech.
10: There was an insult somewhere in there.
9: That just means Talbot's old. Okay, so where are you at? And again, if you're like, well, how come you're not talking about the Tigers? Guys, we can't do it every day if they win a game. Like, I understand.
10: But Mr. Funny Man, they're hitting home runs now.
9: Phenomenal. I would also attribute it to meteorology if you know.

0: 7 defensively. I'm just throwing it out there. So I'll go bold with this one. I don't necessarily believe it. But this division, I think it'd be wide open. I don't believe in any of the other teams. Tennessee Titans.
1: Oh.
0: Things go right there. Their offense with their off new offense.
2: Brian Daboll is the OC. Yep. You got Salah to get the defense going. Got second year quarterback leap with Caleb. You know what, with Cam Ward. That's interesting.
1: David, it fits because those two teams, no one saw any of either one of those two teams doing anything at the beginning.
2: But
1: of the year.
2: Unfortunately, terrible helmets. Can't win with helmets like that.
1: They're trying.
2: They're terrible. It looks like they're in the East Bay catalog.
1: They're trying.
2: Okay.
1: I'll give you one last one if I can.
2: Yep.
1: There's no right or wrong answer for this gentleman, your perspective. I'm going to give you 5 quarterbacks. Tell me who needs to win a Super Bowl most.
2: Okay.
1: I'll give you Lamar. I'll give you Josh. Dak. Joe Burrow. Jared Goff.
2: Wow. I'm going to take Burrow off because he's been to one. Dak, I don't even have in consideration. I think Dak just needs to win playoff games. That would come down to Allen and Lamar. And they're basically 1 and 1A. It just depends on your perspective.
1: So you're taking Goff and Burrow off?
2: Yeah. I think Goff wins a playoff game or two. No one's upset. Allen and Lamar, it's just win the Super Bowl or I hate you. Probably Lamar based on he's a little bit longer in the tooth. And the legs aren't going to be available much longer.
1: Fair.
2: So I would just say...
1: No, that's fair.
2: I'll go Lamar.
0: For this show's purposes, and so Mike can stop talking about him, it needs to be Lamar Jackson.
2: Respect.
0: For that. I think overall, though, it needs to be Josh Allen, because I'm tired of hearing about how great he is. He hasn't even taken his team to the Super Bowl. So he needs it.
2: Oh, I'm tired of him, too. But I hear you.
1: Okay.
2: This is a good one.
1: Thank you.
2: That Bears question was unfair.
1: Mike, it was just a thought-provoking question. There's no reason.
2: Okay.
1: Not doing that. It's just, you know, we're having fun. It's the middle of summer. It's hot outside.
2: That's fine.
1: All right. That's your NFL Blitz, 97.
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4: The finals are here and both teams are set, and now you can trade every game on Kalshi. The 7'5" should have been Detroit Piston Victor Wembanyama is in his first of many finals against a fully seasoned Knicks side led by Academy Award winning Jalen Brunson, sarcasm included. New York is currently trading at 49% to beat San Antonio in game 4, meaning a $100 trade pays out over $193 if New York takes the game. On Kalshi, you're trading against other people in a live market. No house, no odds makers, and as the odds move, you can buy in or out any
5: WJIM Lansing.
6: I'm Christine Lisi. Breaking news. For the third time in 6 years, the Chiefs and Patrick Mahomes have reset the quarterback market. Teams adding 2 years to his contract in a reworked deal. It is the first NFL contract valued at over $500 million. Knicks have a chance to put a stranglehold on the NBA Finals and move one victory away from their first championship since 1973 when they host the Spurs in Game 4 tonight. New York's up 2-1 in what's been a good competitive series. But one concern for the team is Karl-Anthony Towns. 0 points in the fourth quarter in the first 3 games. ESPN NBA analyst Amon Shumpert.
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13: I'm Christine Lisi. This just in, former NBA player Terry Rozier pleaded not guilty today to new charges of sports bribery and honest services wire fraud conspiracy linked to a scheme to defraud betting platforms by gambling with inside information. The new charges were filed by federal prosecutors last month, a trial date set for February of 2027. The Big Apple in the spotlight again tonight with the Knicks hosting the Spurs in Game 4 of the Finals from Madison Square Garden. ESPN radio coverage bottom of the hour, 8:30 Eastern on ABC. Much discussion about the shove by San Antonio's Victor Wembanyama of New York's Jalen Brunson in Game 3. Retaliation by the Knicks, not likely, but they will match the Spurs' physical play, according to ESPN NBA analyst Danny Green.
14: I expect they're going to be the initiators tonight. They're going to up their physicality, see how the refs are calling it. But like we talked about with Kat, the reason, one of the main reasons why he's not getting the ball or getting touched in the fourth quarter because of foul trouble. He has to not play into that game and get entangled up, be physical, but be smart, not get silly fouls. But yes, I think San Antonio is going to continue to do that pressure.
13: New York's up 2-1. The Chiefs adding 2 years to quarterback Patrick Mahomes' contract in a reworked deal that ties him to Kansas City through the 2033 season at a value of $504 million, making it the first NFL contract valued at over $500 million. This is the third time in 6 years Chiefs and Mahomes have reset the QB market. Center Aaron Brewer and the Dolphins agreed on a 3-year, $52 million extension, $37 million guaranteed, making him one of the highest paid centers in the league.

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7: I'm Christine Lisi. The Knicks have a chance to put a stranglehold on the NBA Finals and move one victory away from their first championship since 1973 when they host the Spurs in Game 4 tonight. New York's up 2-1 in what has been a good competitive series, but one concern for the team is Karl Anthony Towns, 0 points in the fourth quarter in the first three games. ESPN NBA analyst Iman Shumpert.
8: I don't want to see him banging and going against the zone because you're playing into their hands. I want to see him playing space. I want him to see what they're doing so he knows to play that dunker, duck in. He knows when he does get a post up, don't go to banging because the second side is waiting on you. Turn your back to the baseline. Walk it back. Take his hands off you. Wait for the cleanse. Now attack.
7: Game 4 tips off bottom of the hour on ABC. For the third time in 6 years, the Chiefs and Patrick Mahomes reset the quarterback market. Teams adding 2 years to his contract in a rework deal. Mahomes tied to Kansas City through 2033 at a value of $504 million. It is the first NFL contract valued at over a $500 million. Center Aaron Brewer and the Dolphins agreed on a 3-year $52 million deal, $37 million guaranteed, making him one of the highest paid centers in the league. Baseball, Toronto righty Max Scherzer became the 11th pitcher in MLB history with 3,500 strikeouts tonight. He's given up 4 runs on 4 hits, including 2 home runs. Blue Jays trailing the Phillies 4-0 bottom third. Pirates up 2, Dodgers up 2-1 on the Pirates top of the fifth. Shohei Ohtani on the hill for LA. Marlins leading the Diamondbacks 3-0 bottom four. 2 RBI for Otto Lopez.
9: Hey, it's your resident Super Bowl champ, Chris Cannon. Coming up Thursday, has mandatory minicamps wind down this week. I'll tell you what I've already learned about this upcoming season. It's unsportsmanlike, 6 a.m. Eastern, right here on ESPN Radio, ESPN2, and ESPNU.